Hi, I'm Priyanka Chopra, and I'm truly blessed to share an incredible relationship with my parents. I just wonder, you know, the love, trust, the kind of feeling that you have for your own family. Can you feel like that for anyone and everyone else? Can you treat every single human being that you come across with that same love and trust? Well, that's what the Brahma Kumaris teach you, to treat every single human being that comes across with you with that same kind of feeling, with that same kind of love.

0: Namaskar. Welcome to Awakening with Brahma Kumaris with Sister Shivani.
1: Om Shanti.
0: Om Shanti. Sister, last episode I was asking you about filling in love so that I can vibrate love and all that. And then we concluded on the point of not being critical.
1: Judgmental.
0: Okay, judgmental. So what is the difference between judgmental and critical? You mean to say if I pass any judgment on anybody or I criticize, don't I love that person?
1: At that moment, no.
0: Why?
1: Because at that moment I'm sending them energy which is not healthy for them.
0: And there is nothing called healthy criticism?
1: Negativity can never be healthy. Not for me and not for them.
0: But I heard this statement somewhere.
1: Constructive criticism.
0: Healthy criticism. Healthy.
1: Yeah, like you have healthy stress and good ego. So healthy criticism. Belief systems. Let's ask ourselves, when we are being criticized, how does it feel?
0: Sometimes I ask people, why don't you let me know what is wrong in this scene of mine? Where was I wrong? What did I do in my performance? And sometimes I feel bad, but most of them know.
1: That's in your act. We're talking of you as a person.
0: In real life?
1: Yeah.
0: Well, I feel depressed and I will low, I sink.
1: And if someone appreciates us?
0: Just the opposite.
1: Yeah. Just the other day we were sitting with you and your wife. And we were having a nice conversation. And for your good, she was being very, very...
0: Concerned.
1: Very concerned.
0: Loyal.
1: Very concerned.
0: Loving.
1: But in that, with the intention of concern, but the method was a little critical. Because she was pointing out a little of your weaknesses with the pure intention that you're going to start working on them. And then at the end of 2 hours, you said, the whole evening, you have only criticized me. Did you find nothing to appreciate?
0: Not even one point.
1: Not even one point. And so then she moved back. Because then she realized that what I have been doing and saying for your good, suddenly it hasn't brought that good result. And this happens with everybody. It happens with absolutely everybody. When we're criticizing them, we think we're doing it for their good. And we're quite liberal with our criticism, especially between parent and child. Parents are very liberal with their criticism for children.
0: Because we feel, we're very proud of it. We say we love you, that's why we're doing it. We don't do it to neighbors.
1: If you love someone, what's the food that you will give them to eat?
0: Love.
1: It has to be healthy, nourishing, empowering, energizing. Not the food, not the energy which is depleting, demotivating and depressing at times.
0: Well, it depends on... Maybe, yeah, even if I say it very sweetly.
1: No, it's not about saying.
0: The manner.
1: It's about thinking first and feeling.
0: Okay. You mean to say when I am criticizing my child, my thought goes to him. Aura to aura, thought to thought. My energy goes to him.
1: And once I've sent that critical energy, even though I say the words very politically correct, polite and soft, but the energy is already transmitted and it's going to hurt. So we need to be very careful with our words and our thoughts and our energy when we are working with people.
0: Actually, more than words is the, as you said, thoughts. We should be very clear about our thoughts and the energy we transmit first. Because that goes first, then he...
1: Yeah, because it's 25 to 30 thoughts per minute. And the speed of thoughts, energy, is much faster than sound energy. So
0: probably,
1: your thoughts have come to me first, and then your words come much later. But the thoughts have already triggered a thought here.
0: Yeah, but Sister Shivani, Probably to a child, a father or a mother or a parent wants to say something from maybe the last 20 days or months. And he's been sending that energy and sending, and finally, when he's ready to speak to the child, he's already sent it so much of negativity. Now we've got to better speak to him, because I thought he might change by now, or some friends will say something, that thing is happening. Okay, now I'll have to do something. Okay, then you try to act out a sweet smile and all that. So for last 10, 20, 30 days, that has already been going to him.
1: Already been receiving that energy.
0: Yeah.
1: And it's not just thoughts. We are very verbal also with our criticism. We receive huge number of emails from children, young, not very little ones, the young ones who are in their 20s and above, saying we don't even feel like going home at the end of the day. Because we know once we enter, they will start off. And if you talk to the parent, they'll say, we are saying it to them for their good. But we're not seeing the effect it has on the opposite person. At the Brahma Kumaris, the seniors, they have this very beautiful way of working with all of us. This is huge army of brothers and sisters doing so much of work in such a big organization. So obviously everyone carries their whole set of sanskars, personality traits, strengths, weaknesses, everything. So when any of the seniors, the dadis, when they're talking to us, they will first highlight our qualities. Not flattery.
0: The real ones.
1: The real ones, which they genuinely appreciate in us. And they'll say, you know what? You're so good with this quality. It's amazing the way you've inculcated this quality in yourself. This is beautiful. This is the way it should be. And they will just go on for 5 minutes, 10 minutes. And the end of 10 minutes, they will say, you know what? If you just take care of this one thing also, it would be wonderful. Full stop.
0: First, they give you so much of energy that that little thing will not break you down.
1: Because I first empower the other person, I make them understand their potential, give them the strength, the energy, and let's just tell them this one little thing which they can try out more and leave it to that. And then that soul has got that energy now to be able to work on that one thing. Whereas we are doing the opposite most of the time. We are very little with our appreciation. And we are very liberal with our criticism. Because what is there to appreciate? Obviously I appreciate. Obviously this is good about them.
0: I've heard so many people in my life, so many of them, you laugh at this statement of theirs. Yeah, they say, I cannot tell you on your face, you know. It's not right to tell you on your face. But I always wanted to tell you that you're a fantastic actor. But it's not right to praise somebody in the face. Dimag kharab ho jata na.
1: This is a very common belief system.
0: If you praise me directly, what am I going to do?
1: Because to you, they're only going to say things to you which are good for you and which is their criticism. Because they want to change you. And they'll say it's for your good. But I can tell someone, but it's not telling which is needed. Let's say, suppose you're trying to work on your temper. Suppose you get angry very often. You already know it. You just need no one to tell you that. No one. You don't need a single person to tell you that if you want to do it.
0: But sometimes they say, I should make him realize that he has this kind of temper.
1: No one can make me realize anything. No one. That's why the want to change and the why to change has to come from within. Somebody could probably share with me how to change, but not the want to change and the why to change.
0: Sister Shivani, I think there are at least some percentage of people who honestly do not know when they are wrong.
1: Yes, but if they do not know, tell them how much you want. They might nod when they're before you. Finally, at the end of the day, they still feel they're right. So this is not something that can be done with people. Never.
0: So they have to realize themselves.
1: See,
0: and want
1: like
0: it.
1: They want it and they know why they want to do it. If you want to work on your temper, your anger, the last thing that you need is people around you to say to you You shouldn't be getting so angry. You shouldn't be getting so angry. This is not the way to behave. This is not the way to talk. I'm already trying to work on it. I'm trying to raise and transform my energy of anger. I'm trying to change towards peace. And here it is. Everyone sending me this energy. You shouldn't be getting so angry. You shouldn't be talking like this. You shouldn't be doing this like this. And that sanskar only gets reinforced.
0: You know why I'm laughing? It reminds me of my wife. When I put on weight, I am looking at the weighing machine. As it is, I'm upset when I'm wearing my trousers. I'm getting angry and I'm thinking what to do. Okay, I won't eat this. I'm so upset with myself for indulging in food and the holiday. And then she comes and says, don't you think you should be losing weight? You're putting on... Then I can't stand it. Then
1: this is what it is.
0: I know about it and I'm worried. I'm already...
1: You know, what's the energy you need at that time instead? What's the energy that's needed at that time? You're worried. You're already angry with yourself. This is not the energy of transformation. So someone, family and friends, need to give energy of love and acceptance so that you get that energy to work on yourself. Because you have to do the work. No one else can do it.
0: Love and acceptance means okay.
1: It's cool. Fine. It's fine. So what if you've put on so much weight? And then I'm still going to work on losing my weight. It's energy which we need from people around us because we're still not able to create it on our own. Unfortunately, the closest people are giving us the contradicting energy to what we need. Let's say, suppose you want to work on your anger. So instead of saying, you shouldn't be getting angry, you shouldn't be getting angry. It could be, you know what, you've changed so much. Look at where you have, where you were, and look at where you've reached. This is absolutely amazing. How did you do this? And which is true. Again, it doesn't have to be flattery. It's what I genuinely feel. Then I'll be sending the right energy. If I don't feel that and I'm saying it, then it's no use, waste of time. If I genuinely feel, it's just that I have to shift my focus to that side. I have to shift my focus to the quality of that person. You've done so much. Earlier, you would get angry for the smallest of things. Nowadays, hardly. Amazing. How did you do this? That's the energy.
0: You shift to this place when you stop criticizing. The moment you stop criticizing, then you can see, oh, he's been doing this. At least let me congratulate him.
1: Yes.
0: I mean, first he used to drink every night, then once in 2 days, and once twice a week, then once in a month. And that's great.
1: What amazing willpower.
0: Yeah.
1: Lovely determination. How did you do this? Even I want to inculcate this quality. This is genuine appreciation. And when I'm able to appreciate my child, my partner, my friend like this, I'm empowering them. We have to understand people do not need advice. They already know what they want to do. They need power. No one, even your child, knows what he has to do, what he doesn't have to do. But it's sanskar which he's not able to change. You know, it's like, suppose I have a sanskar of anger in me, and now you want to help me. So what do you have to do? That's already there. It's there on my slate. And you want to help me to reduce my anger. So what do you have to do? You are going to help me to rub this printing, na? And to rub this printing, what energy you'll have to create on this?
0: Love.
1: Peace and love. But you keep telling me, don't get angry. Don't get angry. You should be working on your temper. Is this the way to behave?
0: Reconfirming.
1: I'm creating more on it.
0: Stamping more and more.
1: You're scribbling with me on my slate.
0: I'm telling you, you are an angry man. You can never change.
1: No, but every time you say it, and it reinforces my thought. I'm scribbling more on the slate. Your role as a friend was to rub my slate. And that's how we all together, so-called family, friends and well-wishers, are actually reinforcing the same sanskar which we want to finish.
0: As a friend, instead of writing, rub it, no?
1: Rub it. That rub it means the energy that you send. You know, it's not the words that you use. Sometimes we take care of what we are saying to each other, but we are not taking care of what we are thinking about each other. That thinking is energy which is writing on my slate. It's very, very, very subtle. And that's every right. time I'm criticizing, especially with children, we have to be so careful with children. While they're growing up, we're criticizing them, and which means we're sending them negative energy. They are growing. They are developing their self-confidence. They're still developing their self-esteem. And we tell them, you're like this, you're like this, you're like this. And a child believes the parent blindly. Whatever the parent says is true. So every time the parent criticizes a child, he's actually programming into the child, this is what you are. This is who you are. And the energy that he gives. Parents are fundamental in reducing self-esteem of children when they're doing this.
0: How sad. That is why they like neighbors, uncles, grandparents,
1: comparison.
0: Nannies, daddies, because they have in the course of time, they have understood how to, you know,
1: empower
0: a child.
1: Absolutely. And because they accept that child. But the parents will say, oh, if I do not criticize, then it's not good for the child, because they will say criticism is healthy. It's like, you know, a plant is growing in your garden and you go every day and stamp it like this. That is criticism. Every day we will go and stamp it like this, that little plant which is trying to grow in my garden. This is very, very, very important.
0: That is what I've been asking you. I want to be full of love. I want to learn.
1: Just try today. I'm not to criticize anyone. I will only look at their qualities, appreciate, accept. And if I want to tell them something, it'll just be one line. That's all, and full stop. Because they know the rest of the story. They know it. Everyone knows it. So I will focus on giving the energy of acceptance, appreciation, and love. And if I have to tell them something, just one line. That's all. Not a constant every few days. You still haven't changed. You still haven't changed.
0: And there's one very common line in Mumbai. He'll never change. So much with confidence and faith. He won't change.
1: This is the worst stamping we can do on anyone. This is like total trampling. We can just walk over the person. Somebody is trying to change. That means he's trying to grow, trying to move up. And then you say, you'll never change. Or you think like that he'll never change.
0: And in a family, I've heard people saying, parents telling between two children, father, mother will say, go to the bank, and father will say, no, he'll spoil the work. Don't send him.
1: Yes. This is happening the whole day. Whole day you are telling the child, you are no good. You are no good. You just can't do it. I don't know what your future is going to be like. The world will cheat on you. You're not smart enough.
0: This must be the curse, the old days we read in the old books. So-and-so cursed him, so-and-so cursed. Shrap.
1: Vibrations.
0: Shrap.
1: Either you can
0: give
1: blessings.
0: You're cursing the child, actually.
1: Yes.
0: And that means you're telling him, cursing him so badly that it happens.
1: It will happen because it's energy. It's energy which determines the personality of the child. The child is still growing. It's still developing. Whichever energy we send them, they will grow in that direction. So it's going to be either love and blessings or criticism like this. And we can even go to the extent of physically beating them. And we'll say it's for their good. It's for disciplining them. Otherwise, they'll never learn.
0: I've seen some directors, Sister Shivani, who never get angry if an actor is late. They won't even do this much. Hey, hi, you've come. You're looking nice, man. Come on, get ready. Here's the scene. You will love this scene. Oh, it's so beautiful. Come on, I'm happy. Oh, did you see your new dress? It's fabulous. Come on, get ready. How that man, he forgets his sorries. He forgets it. How beautiful this
1: because
0: quality
1: you've
0: is.
1: You've suddenly made the other person very comfortable. Because the one who's coming late is already a little guilty about that. He knows he's late. He knows he's kept a lot of people waiting. And then when he enters, he knows he might have to face a reaction. So he's already creating that negative energy. And one arrow of positive energy from you, things have changed.
0: Not only with him, even the surrounding, everything. Yes. And the thing works. And you, whatever late, you make up that time.
1: And we thought that unless we say it to them they're late, how will they ever learn?
0: Mm.
1: We're always thinking what I should say to people so that they will learn. It's actually now in this case, if you don't say anything to them and you just accept them like this, it means you respect them. They respect you. The next time they'll definitely try to be on time. But if they are late, they've made a mistake. You shouted them. You've done your part.
0: Then he'll tell why.
1: No, it's quit. I made a mistake. You shouted at me, quit. Next time I'm still free to come late.
0: Mm.
1: It's quit. I made one mistake. You made the other. So fine. The game
0: is over. He keeps quiet. He'll say, I owe you one.
1: Yes. It is. Because you respected me, even though I had made a mistake. So I owe it to you now. This is how we transform. First transform ourselves, the others will change. But if we say, no, I have to teach him, and then we'll say, every day I say the same thing to him, but he still never comes on time.
0: Why don't teach these kind of subjects to children? It comes to my mind every time I talk to you. I think it should be taught from childhood.
1: It should be, actually. The art of thinking, feeling, believing.
0: We used to have a kind of subject called models, when model size models, you know, small parables.
1: See, again, even today, parents are teaching us morals, teachers are teaching us morals, but they have to be inculcating them and believing them in their life. I went to a school, it was an international school, and there were 2,000 children, and the children had given the topic, can honesty bring success? It was their topic. Can we be successful if we are honest in life? Soft, very innocent. 1 hour conversation with them, talked about it, and after 1 hour, yes, yes, yes, we are going to be honest, definitely. They went to their classes. They were little ones, 6th, 7th standard. All the teachers came. So we don't think it's possible to be successful being honest today. I said, okay, let's go to the class again. It took 1 hour to take them towards honesty can be success. It'll take half an hour to go back in the other direction. And we'd say, no, honesty doesn't work. So they say, no, no, no, you're not supposed to say that to them. To them, you're supposed to say, honesty works. Honesty is the best policy. So it's not going to happen. And then we're saying, why are our children not inculcating the morals and the values we're teaching them? Because first, we don't believe in them. Second, we don't live by them. So we're not transmitting the energy, we're just speaking about them. How will it work? Some children say to us that if we are fighting, siblings are fighting, the parents are shouting at us, what about when they are fighting?
0: Huh?
1: It's true. What right do you have to shout at us because we are fighting, and what are you doing?
0: They said that?
1: Yes. So then?
0: It's just eye-opener.
1: So if you're both allowed to fight, what's the problem? They're not going to learn by lectures and talks. And actually, that's why we don't have to teach children much. We just have to be it. You be it, live by it, that energy reaches out to them, they become it.
0: I'm shocked. The children said, what about you parents fighting with each other? You always teach us, and what about you? You have the right to fight.
1: That's true.
0: And we're going on teaching the children what to
1: do
0: and
1: what
0: not to do.
1: Don't shout. And when we're telling them don't shout, we shout at them saying don't shout. Is this the way to talk? We'll talk rudely to them and say, is this the way to talk?
0: So beautiful, sister. It was lovely talking to you on these subjects, and happiness unlimited is actually unlimited. When you have unlimited love in you. And as you say, we have so much of power, so much of bliss, abundance. We are children of, as they say, a child of abundance. I am a child of abundance, abundance of love, abundance of peace, abundance of knowledge. And if I want to, as you say, if I really want to, I can do anything. Tomorrow I'm going to use my telephone for every 1 hour to remind me of being peaceful and
1: not criticizing anyone.
0: Not criticizing anyone. Let's do a small meditation.
1: Let's sit comfortably. Every day as I deal with my children, my partner and friends, let me take care that the energy I radiate, the thoughts that I create about them, is an energy which empowers, an energy of appreciation and acceptance. It empowers everyone I meet. Let me see myself the entire day, taking care, paying attention, come what may, no criticism, verbal or internal, no criticism today. Only acceptance, appreciation, and unconditional love. This is the energy that supports and empowers me and everyone around me. It's the energy I love and everyone loves around me. Because I am a loveful being. Om Shanti.
0: Om Shanti.
1: Criticism disempowers, demotivates people. Appreciation empowers and energizes them. Let us be aware that our thoughts should be as sweet as the words we use with people. But speak only a few sentences per minute. Thoughts are more in number and travel faster than our words. Let us be liberal with our appreciation, because it gives people the energy to realize and transform their weaknesses. We cannot make people realize their weaknesses. What to change and why to change can be realized by each one only for themselves. Everyone has knowledge. They do not need advice. They need power to change their sanskars. That power comes from our love and appreciation. Every thought and word we send out to a little child is being used by them to create an image of themselves, that is, their self-esteem.

0: Om Shanti. Welcome to today's episode of Masters of Change. Our future lies in our own hands. One way we can change our future is by bringing a change in our thoughts. Our thoughts play a major role in shaping our destiny. And to help us set the right kind of thought, today we have with us Sister Usha. Welcome, Sister.
1: Thank you. Namaste to all our viewers.
0: Why don't you start by telling us about your journey and how it all started? When did you feel the need that there was a need of spirituality?
1: You know, it actually felt like when I was 10 years old. I remember watching this, it was a Indian movie called Prahlad. It's okay. A biblical story, you know. Okay. And you know, Prahlad used to chant, and as he chanted, he was able to do wonderful things because his father was the one who was going to be killed by a half demon, half, you remember the story.
0: Yeah.
1: And what was interesting is that he just, even though his father tried to kill him, he just remained very concentrated on remembering God. And actually, it's a story of Holika, because finally, Prahlad's auntie was Holika, and then she sat with him on the pyre, and it was she that burnt and not him.
0: Yeah.
1: But what really inspired me was that he kept really chanting, and he kept his focus on God. And somehow it convinced me as a young child. At that point, I didn't know anything about meditation, that if your mind was focused, you could actually do anything.
0: Yeah.
1: And that's my inspiration for using thoughts in the right way.
0: Correct.
1: And then anyway, at the age of 10, I found myself exploring a lot. I kept asking questions like, why do we fast? Growing up in a community like South Africa, where the Indian community is very close-knit, and they keep to the Indian rituals very strongly. So when it comes fasting, we had to do all these different things. And as a child, I used to have these headaches fasting. And I told my mother, why do I have to do something that actually is bringing pain to me? And she said, but you know, this is what my mother did, and this is what I... So one day she actually made an arrangement for me to go meet the local priest at the temple. And I went there and had an opportunity to ask him. And when we were walking back, my mother said to me, are you happy with the answer? I said, no, I don't like what he said.
0: Okay.
1: But she never like, you know, shoved me away or pushed me aside. And she always heard my questions.
0: Correct.
1: So she, at one point, after my father passed away, she came to Brahma Kumaris and started finding her peace there. And I think as she started getting answers, she recalled some of my questions. And so then she said to me, you know, this is going to be a good place.
0: Right.
1: And that's how I got introduced to the Brahma Kumaris.
0: What age?
1: I was about 19.
0: Okay.
1: Personally, I thought you need to be not very stable mentally to meditate. So I was not looking for meditation at all. But the knowledge element that had so many deep, clear answers to practical things in life was what really pulled me.
0: Right. So you were pulled by the knowledge more than the meditation practice.
1: Yes, yeah.
0: So how did it all start? You went to the center, and what were you introduced to? If you can take us through that journey, early journey.
1: So, you know, I grew up in a post-apartheid where there was a lot of injustice. And especially when human beings are hurt, you know, and other human beings are actually imposing, there was a feeling that there must be a justice. And I kept thinking that, who is this God that cannot bring this justice? And I felt that there has to be one God for all. But you know, when we grow up in a Hindu community, we have so many gods and different things. It was very confusing to me. I was looking for one God that could embrace the whole world.
0: Yeah.
1: And when I came to Brahma Kumaris, that first lesson firstly was that what was my purpose? And that the purpose is that I'm not just this body, but a living being. And that it's time for me to return back to my authentic self, that being that was peaceful and love and happy. So in a way, I realized I had moved away from who I was in that first lesson. And the second lesson was amazing because it introduced God as the parent of all of us. And then for the first time, I thought that this is the solution, that if we want to really bring justice, that if we embrace this idea that we're all children of that one. And I think as a young person, that just completely satisfied me. Sometimes I think if I didn't belong to Brahma Kumaris, I would be doing some political work, trying to change things on an external level.
0: Yeah. Were you religious before coming to spirituality?
1: I would say that I had a love, a deep love for God, and that's why when I saw the injustice, my mind went to God, that who are you that you're not bringing some solution to our world. So God was very important in my life, but how I looked at God and how I understood God was from different eyes.
0: Yeah.
1: But maybe I think I had a deep feeling inside that this God that I'm looking for is someone that belongs to the whole world. And so then this

0: us to become like living deities. And so it didn't bring any distaste to me, but rather made me realize that those deities themselves had a higher inspiration, and that was the supreme, that is beyond gender, beyond religion, beyond any variations that separated us, but someone who united us. So for me, it fitted in beautifully.
1: And since you were so young when you were introduced to all of this, you were just 19, you said. How did the changes that were occurring to you, how did you adapt to that changes? And was it difficult in the beginning listening to all this? Because at that age, people have different priorities in life. And coming into that spirituality so early, there must have been friends around you or family around you who must have been telling you that this is not the right time to go into spirituality. Did that ever happen in your life?
0: You know, I was lucky in a sense that people looked at it as being courageous. Because, you know, in the world when somebody is trendy, they have a certain mindset and they start creating trends. Yeah. People look at you and think you're brave and you're courageous.
1: Yeah.
0: And I actually felt I was complimented that I could take a path that no one else was doing and be someone who could stick to what I believed in. Yeah. So I felt it was motivating rather than demotivating. And I think for young people, we all know that sometimes we feel we want to follow other people, but actually more internally, we want to be ourselves.
1: Yeah.
0: We want people to know that we're unique and different, but we don't have the courage to be different. So that's why we end up following other people. Yeah. And so in my case, when I took those bold steps, I think people thought, wow, that's great. She's not afraid. She can do what she needs to do. And it inspired others as well.
1: Correct. Do you regret, like looking back in your life, do you regret any decision that you particularly took, or did it all happen very smoothly for you?
0: Well, the first thing that dedicated me to do this work is that when I came to the Brahma Kumaris, I really felt a change. You know, I used to think so fast and quick. I used to dream every night in a very like vivid and, you know, so when you wake up in the morning, you're exhausted, you know, from overthinking and being. And when I started meditating, you know, I just stopped dreaming even. My mind became so still and calm. My language changed, you know. I was no more aggressive in my outlook. And when I reflected on what change it made into me, I thought somebody actually gave me time to change myself. And I thought, I'm going to give my life to be available for somebody else.
1: Wow.
0: And that was instant realization,
1: So you dedicated all. At what age did you decide?
0: By the time I was 21, I was living in a center. I felt quite motivated that this, you know, because remember as a child, I thought I want to do something that will change the world.
1: Correct.
0: And then I realized that you can't really change things outside. Mm. But the little offering that I was giving here is that if you change yourself, that change can bring change in others. And I saw the immediate effect. I'll give you an example. Like when I was 21, I was sitting with a group of people, quite elderly people and experienced in the world. And they were asking me questions. And, you know, in my quiet way, it's like any question that they asked, I had an answer. And I was almost listening to myself and thinking, wow, you know, if life can actually be so clear with the basic knowledge of who I am, where I come from, who I belong to, what's my purpose, then actually life wouldn't have many challenges because I will always be able to use this as a basis to answer. And I felt actually it made me very fearless. It's like the confusion of life started to melt away and I started getting more and more clarity.
1: So were you amazed by the answers you were giving? Amazed yourself?
0: To be honest with you, it's almost sometimes I felt I was listening to myself.
1: Yeah.
0: And that's something I find beautiful because, you know, in Brahma Kumaris, we are taught that the physical being is a body and the spiritual being is a soul. And that there's actually these two personalities. And when we are living in a body conscious way, we're so busy with how we attend to the world in a physical way. So we see ourselves in that way. Sometimes we don't actually observe that inner being of ourselves. And so I started finding myself.

0: witnessing that part of me which normally I wouldn't have had time for. And I was now starting to create a relationship with me, really, rather than the physical things that because I found myself as a young person, if I wanted to say something, I was a bit vocal.
1: Yeah.
0: I would say it. So I knew that about myself. But I didn't realize this other side of me, you know, which I then started appreciating.
1: Correct. Since you dedicated your life when you were so young, back there at the center at South Africa, I'm guessing, there only, right? So how was the service there different from the service that happens in India? And if you can share some stories of people who used to come there, and what was the process like? How did you used to talk to them and make them also go through the experience that you have had? And if there is any some beautiful meditation experiences that you can share with us, which you experienced in your, when you started your journey.
0: You know, when I started, again, if you look at post-apartheid, you know, we lived in a community which was what we would call an Indian community.
1: Correct.
0: So maybe people in India could identify that all your neighbors were exactly like you, and we all celebrated Diwali and did things that would be done in an Indian community.
1: Yeah.
0: But what I found so beautiful is that people were just doing it without, well, in a way, well, you had to do it.
1: Yeah.
0: And when I started understanding why I was doing, it became useful to people to start becoming more meaningful. It was very beautiful because a whole group of youngsters started meditating.
1: Yeah.
0: And it was nice that within the center, we were not coming to the center in a form of a religious form. We came because we were interested in understanding.
1: Yeah.
0: So that really created a very beautiful feeling of learning and education. So it changed the whole idea of going to the temple because you have to on a certain day. But you know, we were going there every single morning without our parents telling us or anything. Mm-hmm. We were waking up in the morning because we felt the change in us. And that created a very beautiful inspiration. We even did, as youngsters, we did a play called The Voyagers as a group of us. And we took the play around the country. So it was very inspiring for all of us and for the community to see what the children were doing. In fact, what was very beautiful as a youngster in the community that I grew up, they used to honor the children of that community when they have an educational accolade or something like that. And because I moved into the center and became a surrendered sister, it was like somebody becoming a sannyasi in a sense, you know. And at one of these occasions when the whole community came together, there was a swami on the platform, and there was me, a young sister, sharing her story. Yeah. And, you know, amongst my, what I would say, my uncles, aunties, relatives, they were just so awed that I could have made such a choice.
1: Right.
0: So it created a lot of pride in my family.
1: Correct.
0: And in my community that people choose to do different things, but there's also a choice of spirituality that you can dedicate your life to helping community.
1: Yeah, I'm sure many must have been inspired as
0: yes.
1: well.
0: And you know, up to today, I find that in my relatives, if something goes wrong, they call me like an elder to find out, you know, this is happening or that is happening. And I get stunned still to think about it. But one doesn't realize that when we dedicate our lives in a certain way and we constant, yeah. you know, not up and down, then people start, even though you are young, they start taking support from that.
1: Yeah.
0: And it's very stabilizing for people to actually have that experience.
1: Doesn't it become difficult for you sometimes because everyone is expecting something whenever they call you, they're expecting some answers. And doesn't it scare you or make you think that what if that someday you don't have an answer, you can't guide them? What makes you...
0: You know, the thing that's so beautiful is that we don't have to think we're doing it. You know, part of this journey is that we are being inspired by divine being, you know, and when we make the divine being our companion, then there's nothing to be afraid of, you know. Mm-hmm. Like, it's not like if I'm going to go onto stage now, I have to think I have to do something, you know. I know I surrender myself. Okay, now I'm here as an instrument. Use me however you want to. And I enjoy myself, actually. It becomes like, again, if I become still and I observe, I begin to learn things coming out of my own mouth. And so it's a growth for me as well, rather than thinking, oh, I'm so good and I'm helping other people.
1: Yeah.
0: I look at it as my journey that I am being taught in these different opportunities. Because sometimes when people have problems and you speak to them and you've never had that problem,
1: yeah,
0: and you see some answer come up and you think, okay, so that's something you learning. So I think the thing I've learned in the Brahma Kumaris is that we are always students and teachers simultaneously. It's not like I become something and now I'm an authority in giving to others. Yeah. But we always remain students, and then what we learn becomes the teaching.
1: Correct. This kind of thought also helps us to maintain our balance and keep us grounded, and the ego doesn't arise.
0: Yeah. And you know, I have been obviously paying attention that this ego mustn't come up, you know. And I think it's something we're always going to be aware of. We can never think that we are free from it, because in the human world, whilst our senses are connected, there's still change that's happening. And the beautiful part of this journey is that we will come to the end of our journey and we will transform. But every day, this is a university. It's a lesson, we're learning something, we're growing. And if we maintain that, then even our weaknesses, we can embrace them, we can look at them as a turning point. In fact, something that was very beautiful that I experienced during the COVID time,
1: yeah,
0: I ended up going on an assignment to the Americas, and I was in Guyana. So I was going to be there for 3 months. So I arrived in December of 2019. And then in February, late February, our center actually caught on fire. Now, I went to Guyana for the first time.
1: Right.
0: I didn't quite know anybody then. You know, when you visit a place, you have your possessions in one suitcase.
1: Right.
0: And that's exactly how I arrived there. And one morning when our center burnt, was on fire, I got out of the house, the whole center. And I remember thinking, going out of the building, standing outside watching the fire, and for a minute I had a little bit of a like, oh, and now what, you know?
1: Mm.
0: And immediately the thought that came back is that, you know, you're actually a living soul, and your home is actually beyond this world, and who you belong to is God. And just the practice of that over a period of time, in that moment, those thoughts brought me such safety and such a feeling of I'm okay, that even now when I think about it, I don't feel like I lost anything. And then lockdown happened. Now, one other thing that happened was my passport was in the suitcase.
1: Yeah.
0: So that also burned.
1: Yeah.
0: And in Guyana, they don't have a South African mission. So I couldn't get a passport quickly.
1: Right.
0: And so to even travel back to South Africa, I had to go via America, and they wouldn't allow you if you don't have a passport.
1: Right.
0: But what I found so amazing in that, what one would call a difficult time,
1: yeah,
0: and lockdown, I found myself perhaps in the best situation, because during lockdown, people were trying to get used to this new normal, you know, of being at home. And the things they were used to doing, they couldn't do it. Now, I didn't have that because I was in a totally new place.
1: Mm.
0: I had lost everything I had. And so I was just living as a guest, you know. And my host was such beautiful people. They took care of me with all the things that I needed. Every day was like a gift, a new present coming along, new clothes, new this, new that. And I realized that when we don't have old memories, we can live in any situation with ease. A lot of us are living with old memories. And so we're always trying to keep up to those old memories. And when you try and relive something, it's very difficult.
1: Yeah.
0: So I know this practice within the Brahma Kumaris as well is that when we consider that this earth is a stage,
1: yeah,
0: and I'm just an actor,
1: yeah,
0: my home is far beyond. So to live as a guest or an actor on this place is perhaps a very good attitude or good consciousness to have. Because then as things were happening, there were interesting challenges, but I never really got depressed or negative, or and good kept coming out of it. To that extent, I feel it was a gift for me.
1: Right.
0: That the kind of change that I could have, well, I needed to bring into myself, because as you grow spiritually, you can't keep doing the same things. You need to take a high jump.
1: Correct.
0: And so this was a beautiful high jump for me to see myself beyond the place I come from, beyond the people I know, beyond the things I have, beyond the things I know even, because I was in a foreign place. And then I started becoming present, really present. And it was a very beautiful gift for me to feel comfortable. Like now, if I'm going anywhere, I don't feel I need to take too many things with me, or I need to have this or that.
1: Yeah.
0: It's like I have a freedom.
1: Because you went through that experience.
0: Yeah.
1: You had nothing, and then also you came out of it. So.
0: And you didn't... coming out of something without feeling deprived is very important.
1: Yeah.
0: And I actually feel I came back with many gifts.
1: Correct.
0: So I feel a very deep freedom. And also something like, you know, when you're in an environment where you eat food even, like we're also so conditioned or addicted to the same foods that we eat. And I was really eating completely different things. I must be honest, in Guyana, they have so beautiful fruits.
1: Yeah.
0: And my whole diet changed. And it was good. I actually felt I came back healthier.
1: Yeah.
0: So there were many advantages in a way.
1: That's a wonderful way to look at. Some people might take it as such hard times, and you took it as an opportunity.
0: Mm.
1: You learned so much out of it, which is wonderful to see.
0: Mm.
1: And the food thing that you mentioned, many people of the organization don't eat food outside of the organization.
0: Mm.
1: Why is that there? And if there is a nice place preparing some nice food, what harm does it do to one's body if someone has that?
0: You know, I find that even say when I'm preparing food for myself and I'm a bit rushed and I'm don't pay attention, I can feel that when I'm eating the food, it's not the energy of the food is not really complementing my own state of being. So if I've eaten very quickly, rushed, or prepared it in a way, or and never gave it a good vibration, it affects me. So imagine if I myself, when I'm eating food and preparing it in a consciousness that's not 100%, if it can affect my mind, you know what kind of energies goes in a restaurant. People are angry, upset, rushing. And a lot of the time we're becoming consumers of somebody else's energy. Now, look at our world already. We have so much of negative energy. And then we consciously put in food that may have energy coming from many, many different spaces. It actually affects our mental state or our vibrational state.
1: You feel that even if you do eat one time? Do you feel that?
0: I feel that very much. And almost for me, when I'm looking at food, I'll actually know whether I should eat it or not.
1: Oh.
0: Very often, I will go and I'll look at the food and I'll think, okay, I don't think I need to eat. And then sometimes I just drink something and I'm okay.
1: Yeah.
0: And that's becoming a very good practice for me that, you know, as we become yogi, what are we doing? We are connecting with a higher energy. So this body also is something that we need to connect it to a vibration, because it also needs to be purified. It is being exposed to so many things that are of a vibration which is low. And so we get tired. Look at most people's problems, they'll say, oh, we're tired the whole day. Why is that we are so tired? Because we are consuming things that makes us heavy. So what happened in Guyana, which was very beautiful, is that it's a very hot place. And so the fruits, tropical, are beautiful. So my breakfast till lunchtime used to just be fruit. Then I used to eat one meal at night. And it was amazing. Without feeling I was on a diet, the body was readjusting itself. And I made a commitment to myself that during this COVID time, I mustn't get sick. Because in Guyana, you know, it's a poor country. The health facilities are a question. And I thought, no, I can keep myself healthy. And I didn't get sick. And that was eating just fresh food, right food, cooking my food, preparing it. And I really felt I was taking care of myself. So what I would say to people, instead of feeling that I can't eat something and I'm not treating myself to good food, think about treating yourself to good energy. Because after you eat good food, wherever you buy it from, you can feel tired, you can have indigestion. Is that a treat to yourself? So that's a question I think we all need to answer.
1: Yeah.
0: Besides what the organization is helping us understand, I'm just speaking from my personal level that we need to be so aware that whatever we consume, whether it's with our eyes, with our mind, with our ears, and what we ingest, we are actually now bringing these vibrations which we then have to cope with.
1: Yeah.
0: If we want to be peaceful, what do we want to ingest? So don't feel you can't do it. Rather ask yourself, what would you like to feel? So if you want to feel happy and light, choose those things.
1: That's a nice way to look at it.
0: I think this is something I'd like people to sort of think about. Because I came in as a teenager, in a sense, I was a bit rebellious to discipline and rules. I really find myself, what I would say, a very undisciplined person. But for all the years that I've been meditating, I always wake up before the sunrise. I've done things what people would call discipline. But it's not because I've done it as a discipline. It's because I have understood why I want to do it. So I feel it's a choice I'm making.
1: When people have experiences of their own, then no matter what the noise is outside, they don't hear it and they go with their inner voice.
0: I'll give you an example. I was working for the stock exchange, right? And we had a staff of 200 people. So every year when it's Christmas, they have, in South Africa, they have a big barbecue. So a huge animal is sacrificed and they do these things. And I was not going to these functions because I was against the way they were doing things. So one day my boss said to me, why do you not come to our functions? I said, you know, you don't cater for somebody like me. He said, what can I do to cater for you? He said, I only eat fruits and that's it, I said to him. And anyway, so I went to the function. So they had this big banquet of all the stuff. And they all had to go to the place and bring their own food in because it was a banquet style, I mean a buffet style. But for me, two waiters came. One with a glass of warm milk. In those days, I used to still drink milk. And a big arrangement of fruit. And as these people walked in this big hotel, everybody's thinking, now, where's this going to? Because they all have to queue for their food, and this food is coming to my table. And it was amazing. Everybody wanted to eat of my fruit. So I found that normally you would be ostracized. But I became the person that everybody wanted to be around, choosing to be who I am.
1: So we should never fear about what how it will be, and it all manages to take place. And it all
0: I think we worry about people, and yet people are themselves afraid. So if we gain our own self-respect and confidence, we'll be amazed that we are actually towing the line. We're creating a pathway for others. And that's what Change Element is all about.
1: It's setting an example.
0: So, you know, there's something so beautiful in each one of us. Each one is a unique individual. And if we try and be like somebody else, this beautiful being is going to be lost. And so we need to really be able to have the respect for ourselves to shine. And not that we need to find something to shine on. Just be you, be authentic, and you'll be amazed.
1: Well, thank you, sister, for taking out time and speaking to us. It was a lovely conversation. And sadly, the time permits us this much. So
0: I know. But you know, because you said something about meditation and we didn't really do a meditation. I want to just leave our viewers with a little, a 13-minute thing, you know. They say that the smallest denomination of time is a second, and the smallest denomination of consciousness is a thought. And this is a correlation between 1 second and 1 thought. And so it's just for 13 seconds.
1: Yeah.
0: That's something you can say to yourself.
1: Correct.
0: And it goes like this. I am a soul. I am peace. I am a being of peace.

0: Shanti. And if you find yourself during the day just literally repeating, I am a soul, I am peace, I am a being of peace. 13 seconds, 13 thoughts.
1: I'm sure everyone can take out time for 13
0: That's
1: seconds.
0: That's it, 13 seconds. Every now and then, 13 seconds. Yeah. And it just recalibrates your thought pattern. Just have this thought, I must always bring myself to a peaceful point.
1: Thank you so much.
0: Thank you.
1: Om Shanti.
0: Om Shanti.

with my eternal, original form. Deep within myself is the awareness of serenity. When I am with myself, as I truly am,

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I cast my mind outwards and upwards, and I make contact with the point of light of my Supreme Mother and Father. And in that contact, there is security.

0: It is enough simply to be. The fears and the loneliness, the doubts, all of these come from body consciousness. But when I let go of that peacelessness, when I let myself be myself, and when I let the Father come into the room of my mind, then there is the eternal companionship. This one is the ever-present guide. I can keep this one with me all the time. And when this one is occupying my mind, then no negative thought can come in. But I become strong in my own self. I can have faith in my own self. This is the true teacher who has taught me that all things are as they should be, and I have complete ability to respond to all things in the right way. That is in the way that shows me the meaningfulness of each event. If I choose, I can keep all events on the outside. I can keep my own peace and my own connection with me on the inside. I choose which things I will take in and which things I will keep out. The Supreme Teacher has taught me not to give sorrow, but also not to take sorrow. The Supreme One teaches me detachment. As much as I can let each event flow by, as much as I am detached from each event and not fighting any event nor any action of any person, as much as I keep my energy turned within, that much I continue to experience the love of the Supreme. And for me, life becomes easy. I acquire the wisdom. Life is significant. Everything is good.
1: क्या आप जानते हैं साइबर फ्रॉडस्टर्स फिशिंग ईमेल को इस तरह से डिजाइन करते हैं कि वे वास्तविक दिखते हैं, लेकिन अगर आप उन ईमेल में दिए गए लिंक पर क्लिक करते हैं तो स्कैमर्स धोखाधड़ी कर सकते हैं। कभी भी असत्यापित लिंक पर क्लिक ना करें।